0: You are listening to Moody Radio. Good evening. It's John. I'm filling in for Effie. Thank you for being here. Thank you for spending some time listening. And, you know, think about where you are right now. Seriously, think about what you're going through. Think about the kind of week you've had. Think about the kind of summer you're having. And now apply this to all of that. God is already fixing that situation that you're so stressed about. And you know what? Whatever you're going through, someday you're going to tell the story of how the Lord brought you through this. And that's going to become the way that someone else gets through their stuff as well. It's one of the many, many, many, many, many ways God works all things together for good. He works all things together for good. Here's a mom moment on Moody Radio.
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1: 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My soul waits on Him, and in His Word I put my hope. 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
0: You are listening to Moody Radio. Good evening. It's John. I am filling in for Effie. It is a privilege to have you along. Now, maybe this is just me. I don't know. But do you notice this? It just seems like you go on social media or you turn on the TV or you go on YouTube or, you know, whatever. It just seems like now more than ever, people are just mean to people. It's almost like I don't understand why people feel that they can talk to other people the way they do. I don't know if it's an online thing, but you see it happen in person as well, right? So how do you and I be the remedy to that problem? Here's how we can start. Let's speak words that rebuild the torn down places in other people. Let's speak words that rebuild the torn down places in other people, and let's see what happens.
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10: Enoch's words were words of loyalty to the King of Kings and the Lord of Lords, yes. And they were also, as hard as they were, words of love to those that he told them to, in the hopes that they would turn from their ways and move back to God.
9: We don't like to think about death, but it's the one appointment nobody can cancel. Today on A Better Word, we're opening the Bible to discover a long list of names, numbers, and one unavoidable ending that shows up again and again. Pastor Nick, death is part of the human experience. So why do people avoid talking about it?
11: Because it's hard, because we don't want to be confronted with the fact that we all have numbered days in this life and we don't know what the number is. Because we all feel the grief and pain of loss when somebody we know or loves passes away. And for a lot of people, because they don't have certainty or confidence in what happens after death. So they think that this is all that there is. And if this ends, then what?
9: So what does the Bible say about how we should live in light of our own mortality?
11: Well, certainly we see in the wisdom of Proverbs and in other places in Scripture that we live with the view of the end in mind, which means part of wise living is saying things like, if Christ comes back today, what is he going to think about how I'm acting, living, spending my time, devoting my affections to? Jonathan Edwards, in his famous resolutions, has a resolution along those lines. I resolve to not engage in anything that I would find shame in if Jesus were to return today. That's a paraphrase. But I think beyond that, you know, for Christians as well, the New Testament talks a lot about living in light of the resurrection, that we look forward to the second coming of Christ and the resurrection from the dead. And that is a motivating reality for how we live right now.
9: For someone who's lost a loved one and is sitting with that grief right now, what does Scripture offer them?
11: I think it offers them clarity and hope. And, you know, if your loved one is in Christ, then you can be completely confident that they are better today than they were ever here on earth. And we don't want to think about that because we miss them. But beyond that, that the future for you is one in which, if you are following the Lord Jesus and relying on him for your standing with God and for the forgiveness of your sins, then you will experience the greatest joy in reunification with Christ upon leaving this earth. And you'll receive joy in reunification with loved ones as well.
9: Thanks, Nick. Now let's return to Genesis and a message titled Certain Death.
10: You know, it has been said that old rock hounds never die. They just slowly petrify. That old skiers never die. That they just go downhill. That old optometrists never die. That they simply just lose their looks. That old salesmen never die, that they just lose their line. And old tennis players never die, they lose their bounce. Old podiatrists never die, they just lose their souls. And old postmen never die, they just lose their zip. Old realtors never die, they just become listless. And old doctors never die, they just lose their patience. Old architects never die, they just change their plans. And old plumbers never die, they just drain away. Old cooks never die, they just go to pot. And old farmers never die, they just get plowed under. Old bankers never die, they just lose their interest. And old dentists never die, they just get down in the mouth. Old fishermen never die, they just smell like it. Old quarterbacks never die, they just pass away. Old anesthesiologists never die, they just run out of gas. Old quilters never die, some of you are quilters. Old quilters never die, they just go to pieces. And old musicians never die, they just decompose. You know, there are a lot of people that go through life thinking about death, but never their own death. They think about death as it applies to somebody else. We think that in many ways we can cheat death. And yet, as we come to Genesis chapter 5, we see that the overriding reality of this passage is the reality of death. And as cheesy as it is to give these tongue-in-cheek analogies about cheating death, we see that in this long genealogy of Genesis 5, that there's a common theme. And the common theme is that death reigns supreme in our human experience. So open your Bibles with me. Turn to Genesis 5. It's found at the beginning of the scriptures, page 4. And what you see here is a unique chapter in the Bible. This chapter, the entire chapter from start to finish, is one long genealogy from Adam to Noah. And you might say, Pastor Nick, why are we going to spend time talking about the names of people we've never met or heard of and how long they lived and who their children were? It seems like it might be a waste of our time. But what we're going to see in this genealogy are a few very important ideas that the Lord gives to those who read it. And so let's look at Genesis chapter 5 together. And we're going to start out just by reading the first five verses. Genesis 5, starting at verse 1, says this. It says, "This is the book of generations of Adam. When God created man, he made him in the likeness of God. Male and female, he created them. And he blessed them and named them man when they were created. When Adam had lived 130 years... he fathered a son in his own likeness after his own image, named him Seth. The days of Adam after he fathered Seth were 800 years, and he had other sons and daughters. Thus, all the days that Adam lived were 930 years, and he died." We see at the beginning of this passage of Scripture that death interrupts our purpose. God gives a wonderful purpose. He gives a purpose that is found in maybe one of the greatest blessings that we have as humans, and that is that we are made in his image. We are made in his likeness. We don't often think about that, but it is one of the greatest blessings that you have in your life. And we were reminded of that a couple weeks ago as we looked earlier in this Genesis account. To be made in God's image simply means that in many ways we are like God. And the truth of that reality defines who we are, and it should define how we act as well. Now, all of us struggle with different forms of insecurity. Some of us more than others. Some of us struggle with the idea of self-worth in this life. And all of these struggles, in some way or another, point to a lack of appreciation in this reality. That the King of the universe, beautiful in his being, perfect in every possible way, the one who embodies genuine love and balances that with perfect justice, that this perfect, majestic King has seen fit for me and for you to carry his image into the world. Wow. To be made in the image of God himself is a profound reality. And so our purpose in the very beginning is to represent God, to enjoy his blessings. And even here we see that despite the fact that humans are no longer a perfect representation of God by the time we get to Genesis chapter 5, that sin has entered the world and it's ravenous in its nature as it spreads throughout the human experience, that God still sees fit that humans would carry on his image as he had given to Adam, and Adam and his wife Eve give birth to Seth, who is found to be in their image and likeness and spread on down through humanity. But then we see that the curse takes hold, that the mood of the passage changes, And that as much as Adam and Eve have this wonderful blessing of God's image and this purpose of enjoying what God has for them, that death enters and interrupts this purpose. As verse 5 shows us, Adam died. Look at it with me. We then get to the resounding theme of this as we look on to verse 6, because Adam wasn't the only one that died. Seth had lived for 105 years, verse 6, and he fathered Enosh. Seth lived after he fathered Enosh 807 years and had other sons and daughters. Thus, all the days of Seth were 912 years, and he died. And when Enosh had lived 90 years, he fathered Kenan. Enosh lived after he fathered Kenan 815 years. He had other sons and daughters, and thus all the days of Enosh were 905 years, and he died. And when Kenan had lived 70 years, he fathered Mahalalel. Kenan lived after he fathered Mahalalel 840 years, and had other sons and daughters, and thus all the days of Kenan were 910 years, and he died. Mahalalel, similarly, gave birth to Jared. He had other children. His full days were 830 years, and he died. And Jared, similarly, lived 162 years. He had children. His total number of years was 962, and he died, and he died, and he died, and he died. Despite all of the human achievement that we saw in chapter 4, the proficiencies in tent-making and managing livestock, the fact that humans became masters of harp and lyre, the fact that humans became metal and bronze workers and even made weapons, despite all of the things that humans could do, one thing reigned supreme. Every single one of them died. Martin Luther once said that every man must do two things alone in this life. He must do his own believing, and he must do his own dying. The writer George Bernard Shaw once said that death has an impressive success.

0: Some people wonder if God has enough grace to cover all the sins in their life. But Dr. Tony Evans says that's the last thing we have to worry about. He'll tell us why as we spend 2 minutes with Tony.
1: There is more than enough water in the ocean and the seas for every fish that has ever existed. I don't care how many generations of fish there has been, there is more than enough water to handle them. Fish don't have to wonder, is there anywhere to swim today? Because there's more than enough. There is more than enough foliage in the forest to handle all the generations of animals and birds and reptiles and insects that have ever existed. Because while they're dying, new leaves are growing and new grass is growing. In other words, God keeps the foliage coming so that generationally there's more than enough. There is more than enough oxygen for all the human beings over thousands of years that have ever lived, that we haven't outbreathed the amount of oxygen available for the human race. And while we dying, folks still breathing, because there's more than enough oxygen for generation after generation after generation. Well, what water is to fish, foliage is to animals, and oxygen is to the human race, grace is to the believer. There is more than enough.
0: If you're ready to experience that grace for yourself, visit TonyEvans.org and click on the word Jesus in the top menu. Dr. Evans will walk you through everything you need to know about being a real grace-filled Christian. Then join us next time for 2 Minutes with Tony.
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3: Your Moody Radio weather forecast. A few passing clouds overhead, an early morning low will drop down to near 65 degrees. We're right back to sunshine Friday, low 90s. Clouds, showers, and a chance of storms on Friday night. An overnight low will drop down into the low 70s. Showers and a chance of storms on Saturday, highs upper 80s. And then a 50-50 chance of showers and storms Sunday. A high on Sunday right around 85. Monday, a chance of showers and storms upper 80s. I'm staff meteorologist Sally Russell for Moody Radio, Nashville.
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0: That's Cochran and Company, What Grace Can Do on Moody Radio. Hi there, it's Bill Meyer with a Christian artist update for you. Zach Williams is hosting an Alaskan cruise, and he's inviting you to join him. He posted, "There's just something about Alaska. Every time I've been there, I've left feeling refreshed. The mountains, the people, the quiet. It all reminds me of God's incredible creation." His next cruise is coming up in July of 2027, and he says, "I can't wait to go back. I'd love for you to experience it with me." You can learn more on Zach's Facebook page.
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case closed. The end. No chance for me to ever leave this prison of my sin. 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

0: I'm Steve Odell with Mission Network News. Hope fades for survivors in southern Japan as earthquake rescue efforts shift to recovery. The death toll from Tuesday's twin tremors rose to 34 at airtime and continues to climb. Sweltering summer heat and aftershocks threaten responders and quake survivors. Joe Handley says pastors in A3's Disaster Relief Network tend to spiritual needs. Some survivors told A3 that this week's earthquake made them relive a nightmare.
1: It comes 10 years after a terrible quake that hit the Kyushu island as well. That was devastating. Over 50 people that died. And the destruction that happened was huge. Reports are from people who lived through that one saying things like, I thought I was going to die. It was worse than the 2016 quake.
0: Next, the church is multiplying around the world, but Bible access remains a huge bottleneck. One in five people are still waiting for a Bible in their own language, per Wycliffe Translators. Dane says that Ministry Unfolding Word empowers indigenous believers to be part of the translation process.
2: We have a deep conviction that Bible translation really belongs to the church. It should be located in the church.
0: Church-centric Bible translation spiritually develops local believers and increases their investment in the end product. Dane shares stories of Bible translators inviting members of the community to help, who then hear the gospel for the first time.
2: And it's like, this is the God I've been looking for my whole life. It's not Buddhism. It's not animism. It's not Islam. This is the God I've been looking for, and they come to Christ.
0: Pray for the work of Bible translators around the world. 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I'm Steve Odell.
3: Your Midi-Radio weather forecast. A few passing clouds overhead, an early morning low will drop down to near 65 degrees. We're right back to sunshine Friday, low 90s. Clouds, showers, and a chance of storms on Friday night. An overnight low will drop down into the low 70s. Showers and a chance of storms on Saturday, highs upper 80s. And then a 50-50 chance of showers and storms Sunday. A high on Sunday right around 85. Monday, a chance of showers and storms upper 80s. I'm staff meteorologist Sally Russell for Midi-Radio Nashville.
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0: On the night you fall in all the pieces, you can bring your lonely heart to Jesus. What if I told you that I believe it?
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2: The law of physics says that everything runs out of energy and everything loses power and everything becomes more disorganized as time goes on in a closed system. 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

0: Megan Woods, Heaven Down Here on Moody Radio. You know, in the Gospels, we read about a bleeding woman and a sick child. Both of them needed Jesus. On the latest episode of Bold Steps, Dr. Mark Jobe explores a remarkable moment in Mark chapter 5 where a desperate father's plea gets interrupted by a woman who couldn't wait. 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
4: Hi, my name is Brody, a biblical studies major at Moody Bible Institute. 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

0: A Roman centurion asked Jesus to heal his servant. He said, "Lord, I do not deserve to have you come under my roof, but just say the word, and my servant will be healed." Well, Jesus was amazed by his faith. This is Today in the Word, and I'm John Gager. The crowds listening to the Sermon on the Mount were also amazed at Jesus' authority. When else were his listeners so astonished? His disciples were amazed at his statement about how hard it was for the rich to enter the kingdom of heaven. In addition, the crowds were astonished at his answer to the Sadducees regarding the resurrection of the dead. In each of these cases, Jesus spoke with authority in contradicting popular opinion, common interpretations of the law, or the religious leaders of the day. Today in the Word, we read in Matthew 7, verse 29, Jesus taught as one who had authority, and not as their teachers of the law. Jesus had asserted his divine authority throughout his ministry. For example, his authority to forgive sins. The Great Commission that we obey today is founded on this: all authority in heaven and on earth has been given to me. What were the religious leaders of Jesus' day missing? They had layered over God's word with traditions and legalism. They had no heart to obey. They were not seeking to draw near to the Lord. Jesus, on the other hand, is the author of all Scripture. As we finish our study of the Sermon on the Mount, what area of life is God most looking to change in you? Can I pray for you? Lord, as we conclude this study, I ask that every single one of us would be open, alert, aware of what you're calling us to change, and then to act on that. Help us to become more like Jesus. We pray in his name. Amen. 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
1: Your Meteo weather forecast. A few passing clouds overhead, and early morning low will drop down to near 65 degrees. We're right back to sunshine Friday, low 90s. Clouds, showers, and a chance of storms on Friday night. An overnight low will drop down into the low 70s. Showers and a chance of storms on Saturday, highs upper 80s. And then a 50-50 chance of showers and storms Sunday. A high on Sunday right around 85. Monday, a chance of showers and storms upper 80s. I'm staff meteorologist Sally Russell for Moody Radio, Nashville.
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0: Tasha Layton, Meet Me in the Valley on Moody Radio. Hi, it's Bill Meyer with some food for thought from Christian author Kelly Needham. She says, our purpose is far greater than some set of tasks before us. We were made to know, enjoy, and reflect the most significant, unique, astounding person in existence, the Triune God.
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0: John Reddick on Moody Radio. It seems that our culture has lost its way. 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

This is Moody Radio with one man's story about what happened when he met Jesus Christ for the first time. This is Big Daddy Weave.

0: After the completion of the wall, Nehemiah returned to Jerusalem to evaluate the situation. Unfortunately, he found much that disturbed him, including Jewish men who had married wives from Ashdod, Ammon, and Moab. Nehemiah lamented because the children of these mixed marriages could only speak the language of their mothers. They didn't speak the language of Judah, which meant they were not spending time with other Jews or participating in Jewish worship. This upset Nehemiah so much that he cursed the men, struck some of them, and pulled their hair. He made them swear that they wouldn't give their daughters as wives to foreigners, nor their sons as husbands to them. He reminded them how Solomon had married foreign wives and as a result had been led to sin against God. It was so bad that one of the high priests had married the daughter of Sanballat the Horonite. Why did Nehemiah get so angry that the Jewish men married foreign wives? It wasn't that he was prejudiced. It was that he recognized that these women worshipped pagan gods and were influencing their husbands and children to worship those gods as well. Throughout the pages of the Bible, we see over and over the powerful influence women have on their families. The wife and mother sets the tone for the household. If we follow God the way we should, our children and husbands will be strengthened in their spiritual walk. But if we lead them astray, what a tragic legacy we leave. I'm Sharon Wilharm, host of All God's Women and author of The Amazing Crab Alley Revival, a Southern historical story about Victorian church ladies. 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
1: Your Moody Radio weather forecast. A few passing clouds overhead, an early morning low will drop down to near 65 degrees. We're right back to Sunshine Friday, low 90s. Clouds, showers, and a chance of storms on Friday night. An overnight low will drop down into the low 70s. Showers and a chance of storms on Saturday. Highs upper 80s. And then a 50-50 chance of showers and storms Sunday. A high on Sunday right around 85. Monday, a chance of showers and storms upper 80s. I'm staff meteorologist Sally Russell for Moody Radio, Nashville.
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0: That's Pat Barrett on Moody Radio. Hi, it's Bill Meyer with a Christian artist update. We heard from Micah Tyler with his song Perfectly a few minutes ago. And in case you didn't know, Micah has a hidden talent. He says, I can sing upside down on the couch and praise the Lord at the same time. You can watch the impressive feat by going to Micah's Facebook reel.
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Christ to my right and Christ to my left. Christ when I lie down and Christ when I arise. Christ in the heart of everyone who thinks of me. Christ in the mouth of everyone who speaks of me. Christ in every eye that sees me. And Christ in every ear that hears me. I arise today through a mighty strength. The invocation of the Trinity. Through belief in the threeness. Through confession of the oneness of the Creator of creation.

0: That was Keith and Kristen Getty, longtime friends of ours here at Haven, and their song really capturing our theme this week so well. That was For the Cause. This is Haven Today. I'm David Wolin. And earlier this week, I spoke with Steve Richardson. He's the president of Pioneers USA, which is a large global missions organization that sends thousands of missionaries into some of the hardest to reach places in the world. But as a 7-month-old baby, Steve's parents took him, along with them, into the jungles of what was then known as Irian Jaya, New Guinea, and it's now part of Indonesia. Back then, it was remote, and it still is. Don and Carol Richardson came to share the gospel for the very first time with an unreached people group that was known as the Sawi. Up until that time, there had been no contact with the outside world. They knew that tribe was violent. They even suspected they might practice cannibalism, but they had no idea the depth of their true darkness. But of course, the Lord did, and he sent them regardless. Personal safety was not the mindset. Obedience to Christ was. This is the true story known as Peace Child. And today, we're going to be taking a closer look at the long-term impact of the gospel on the Sawi people. What has happened in the decades that followed? Those who first heard the gospel, did they return to their old ways? And then what about the next generation? Well, today, with thanks to Pioneers USA, we'll be featuring some of a ministry video that Steve Richardson shot with his team at the 50-year mark, just a little over a decade ago. And the late Don Richardson, then an old man, was returning, along with Steve, to the Sawi village where it all began. Many, many years had passed since he was last there. And for anyone listening today who is unfamiliar with the original Peace Child story, here's Steve Richardson giving a short synopsis of what happened.
1: It was 50 years ago when my mother and my father began an unforgettable journey. I was just 7 months old when they moved deep into the jungles of Papua. We made our home among a small tribal group known as the Sawi. My dad learned the language, my mom treated the sick, all with the purpose of telling them about Jesus. But the people did not respond. The Sawi were headhunters, they were cannibals. They lived in a constant state of war. As time passed, we began to lose hope that the gospel would take root. My parents were faced with a decision. Finally, Dad explained to the Sawi that if they kept on fighting, we could no longer stay. But the Sawi were desperate to keep us around, so they finally agreed to make peace with each other. In order for that to happen, each Sawi village gave an infant, a baby boy, to their enemies. And this child became known as the Peace Child. It was through this unexpected exchange, buried deep in their culture, that my parents were given a perfect opportunity to share the gospel with the Sawi, to explain to them that God sent his very own Peace Child, Jesus, to make peace with us. It's been 50 years since that day, and we're very anxious to see how the Sawi are doing.
0: This is Haven Today. I'm David Wolin, and that was the voice of Steve Richardson sharing how the Lord used his parents to bring the gospel to a very remote part of the world several decades earlier. Steve recorded that as a lead-in to what we'll be sharing in just a moment, his return to the Sawi people decades later, traveling with his dad, the missionary who had originally reached them. Neither of them had been there in a very long time. So how were the Sawi people doing? Would they even remember them? Had the gospel taken root and borne fruit over the decades? Or, as sometimes happens in the Western world, had the faith of the parents failed to take root in the lives of their children, the next generation? We'll find out the answers to those questions in just a moment, but let's just stop and reflect a moment on what the Richardson family did. In some ways, it's the same thing the apostles did in the early days of the church, responding to the Great Commission. You know, I've often wondered, what did those disciples of Jesus imagine their future would be like when they first heard Jesus commanding them to go into all the world? Did they understand the gravity of this or the cost? Had they ever heard of New Guinea or even the South Pacific? No, of course not. They didn't even know the world was round, but the maker of heaven and earth did. The Lord knew that one day the Richardson family would reach a lost tribe living in darkness. And when that family finally arrived, they had no idea just how dark it was. But the degree of darkness is irrelevant when the light floods in. And as Steve just shared, the Sawi were utterly transformed. But the burning question in Steve's heart, having spent the first 15 years of his life living in those huts, swimming in those jungle rivers, he wanted to know now, so many decades later, had their faith in Jesus persevered and stood the test of time? Well, he was about to find out, and soon would be returning to visit the Sawi on the 50th anniversary of their first arrival. Let's listen in now. Here's Steve sharing that moment in real time.
2: Joining my two brothers, Shannon and Paul, my dad just turned 77, and this is his first time back in many, many years. So for our family, for my brothers and my dad and I, this is the trip of a lifetime.
3: These are Kaigar tribesmen from upriver, and they're the ones who actually paddled our family in on this very river. And three of these guys were actually the actual paddlers from that time. So I couldn't believe this.
4: He's so proud because he said, we gave them to the Sawi.
3: Yeah, they're real proud because they said they gave up mom and dad and gave them to the Sawi, their enemy tribe.
4: So that guy said,
3: yeah.
5: Her father was one of the paddlers, and he died, so she's taking his place. These two women are the daughters of the paddlers who brought mom and dad. And they have their weapons in their canoes here to reenact the fact that they brought their weapons because they were heading into enemy territory.
3: So each person is here with a meaning. There's symbolism in each person's presence on this little flotilla of three canoes.
6: Just have taken us to the same place where we landed.
3: Yeah, to the very same spot.
0: Can you picture what you just heard? Yes, they were reached decades before, but they were still remote. And Steve and his dad could only get into the region on a small seaplane that could land on the river, and then they had to take dugout canoes upriver. That part hadn't changed. But everything else had. Could you hear the smiles in their voices? The first time Don and Carol and their baby son Steve had landed on this riverbank, hundreds of warriors had lined up in full battle dress to greet them. This time there were hundreds again, but not warriors. This time it's families, people of all ages, and they ran up to meet them and embraced them and greeted them with dancing, with the joy of the Lord. It's hard to imagine that just over half a century earlier, these same people were hunting each other. Now, peace abounds. And with that peace, something surprising that was noticed by Don Richardson, he talks about it now at the age of 77, he describes what he saw.
7: Normally you wouldn't hear someone say, it's great to see so many old people. Disease took its toll. Death from warfare took its toll. But now to come back and see that there are just throngs among the crowds of people, throngs of people with gray hair and old enough that they have trouble walking along the trail, that's a special joy.
0: Such a fascinating observation. These people used to kill each other. Diseases used to ravage their villages, but now they're all living a little longer, a lot longer. Gray hair is one of the blessings of the gospel now having reached them. Makes me think of the words in Proverbs 16:31. Gray hair is a crown of splendor. It is attained in the way of righteousness. And truly, it

0: February 21st, 2018 was a big day. A giant, Billy Graham, went to be with God. And there's no one who can celebrate him like one of his kids. So Ann Graham Lotz coming up straight ahead.
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5: Whether it's in the pool or on the stage, she's making a splash. 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
0: February 21st, 2018. I got chills right now. Heaven welcomed a giant. The presence of God welcomed a giant. Billy Graham. What an amazing man of God. And we've got his daughter here right now, Ruth and Graham Lotz. Is with us right now. And, oh, we're going to tell a story about the impact of your dad's passing on Moody Radio on our morning show that I think is going to really encourage you. But you got to talk about the goodness of God to give you a daddy like Billy.
11: You know, it's very humbling. And I think it was Psalm 16 that says, my lines have fallen pleasant places, lo, I have a goodly heritage. And you're exactly right. God gave me that. It wasn't anything I had anything to do with, you know. It just, placed me in that family, and I'm very, very grateful. And one of the things I'm most grateful for, Carl, is my father's faithfulness to the gospel all of his life until the day he went home. And I know I've heard my mother and father both just appreciate Moody so much for the fact that Moody Bible Institute and Moody Radio have been faithful to God's Word over the years. You know, sometimes, you know, an institution tends to sort of drift away and they drift left. And Moody has stayed true. So I applaud you all for 100 years of faithfulness to the Word of God and proclaiming it to people all across the world.
7: Yeah, it's been an incredible week, and it was celebrating all week long this 100-year anniversary. It culminated on Tuesday with a big full-day birthday celebration. But we want to take you back, Carl. I'm going to let you explain that moment of February of, 2018, when there was a real shift. It was a defining moment. We call it our defining moment of the morning show.
0: Yeah, and when we say defining moment, we mean this. And your dad's passing charted a course for us that has resulted in, Jonathan, you want to venture a guess how many people have been impacted since that day?
12: It's probably close to about 3,000 who have made commitments to Jesus Christ, either for the very first time in their life or recognizing, I thought I had a relationship with Jesus and I didn't, and I want to now.
0: That's been many. So February 1st, I brought in Dr. Erwin Lutzer the next day, and he gave the gospel, and we decided, no, let's not just give the gospel. Let's give an active call to respond, and then we are going to start caring for these people who respond. That day alone, 400 people responded to the gospel.
11: Wow.
0: And it's never stopped. We've seen thousands of souls saved here. And one of the things we're committed to, Ann, is being clear with the gospel. One thing I love about your dad's ministry, not only was he clear about the nature of man, that we're sinners, that we're born with our backs to God, but the call to repentance, and then his commitment to clarity, because every one of those who came forward at a Billy Graham crusade was followed up with. This wasn't just walk an aisle and then see you later. Boy, he was committed to really making disciples, wasn't he, Anne?
11: He was, and they had a plan in place. They put people in churches and had Bible studies that they would plunge them into. The little following Christ, the little packet that they gave them when they came down, just helped them get into God's Word, that they would understand the commitment they made. Because like you said, it's not just a one-off. You know, you don't just sign a card, you just don't walk forward and think that's it. That's the first step. And then you have to grow in your relationship with God. And he did that. It was the head of the Navigators that helped him design that course. And it was very effective. I think I've traveled all over the world, and I meet so many people who've put their faith in Jesus and who've, you know, just not only put their faith in Jesus, but then grown in their faith to the point that then they're sharing their faith with others.
0: Yeah, it's amazing. What do you believe is the unseen part of your daddy's legacy?
11: He's been examined so closely, I'm not sure there is an unseen part of my father's legacy, unless it's just the Holy Spirit himself. You know, it's the Holy Spirit that moves in people's hearts. Just when you say there's 3,000 people who've responded, that's evidence of the Holy Spirit moving. And I do believe, Carl, that we're in a harvest time right now. You know, it's amazing that you see that on college campuses, you see it across the globe. People are responding to the gospel, and I think as the world situation melts down, and we're in such a very critically strategic, dangerous time in the world, people get concerned, they get afraid, and they start looking up. And God uses that to draw them to himself, and it's up to people like you and Allie and myself and others to proclaim the gospel

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0: Wes Ward with me right now, Vice President of Moody Global Media. He's served at Moody way back in the 90s for a few years, and now he's back with us, and it's a joy. Wes, where are we? First, where are we? Where is Moody Radio? We're parked on the Word of God, aren't we, my man?
12: Yeah, I was going to say, in some cities we're 90.1, and in other cities we're other frequencies, but we are just as in tune today, and that's really encouraging to me, to things of first importance. As we were before we went on the air 104 days or so ago. I know you're keeping count. And I am just so encouraged that I'm not having to say to hosts like you, hey, Carl, get back to things of first importance. Get it back to the word, dude. because you guys are doing that every single day. Earlier, I was listening to you talk about the prodigal story. And when I was growing up in Sunday school, I never got the full story that you did this morning. And there's more than one prodigal in the story. So thanks for sharing it faithfully.
0: Yeah, the interesting thing about that story is that Jesus was actually aiming that story at the Pharisees, who were angry that he was would dare to hang out with sinners like the prodigal, first prodigal son. Wes, as we look forward here, it's an interesting landscape that we have in media. Where are you believing God is taking us? What are you and your team believing that we're going to start leaning into now with Moody Radio? We've been strong terrestrially all around the nation and the world, but where are we going here, my friend?
12: Well, we just got to be where people are, and people are increasingly on just a lot of different kind of devices. You know, it's interesting when you go to any store and you walk around and you see the kid in the cart with mom, the kid in the cart's got a device.
0: Yeah.
12: And we just want to be where people are. That's why Moody went on radio in the very first place. They knew that these devices were in homes and people were gathered around that device called radio, and they just wanted to be there with the truth of God's word and stories like you told earlier this hour about what's in the Bible. And we just got to do that increasingly with great skill and wisdom and not a sense of reluctance. There's going to be some courage. We're going to fail some and stub our toes and learn from that. But wherever people are on some device watching or listening, Moody's got to be there. And Carl, already the statistics are telling us that we're in 190 countries right now doing that. And so we just need to pray with a lot of humility and zeal. Lord, take us where you want us to go, and may your will be done and not ours.
0: You know, the interesting thing about missions is that there's been a goal for years to go reach people. Now with this digital age that we live in, it's pretty astounding, Wes, how we can get this good news. And we're getting word back, aren't we, that people around the globe are hearing the gospel or being built up in Christ. What's going on right now?
12: Yeah, well, people are searching. And, you know, it's really crazy when you think about it. Anytime I hear somebody talk about a home renovation project, the first words out of everybody's mouth around me is YouTube. You don't need a handyman anymore. You just YouTube it. And that's what people are doing around planet Earth right now. They're going to YouTube and Google, the two most searched things, and they're typing in things like, who is Jesus? What's the relevance of the Bible in 2026? How do I get along with my husband? What does God say about those things? People are searching right now for answers because they've got problems. And 140 years of Moody Bible Institute, 100 years of Moody Radio, more than 100 years of Moody Publishers, our faculty, God is doing something crazy right now in the life of Moody Bible Institute. I'm so excited about that. But Carl, this really isn't just about Moody. This is the response of our every church. You're a pastor in a church. I want the media in your church to be dangerous for the gospel in a really good way. I want every single church and Christian to handle media in a great way, because let's flood the airwaves and the digital waves with the truth of God's word.
0: I want to give people that, whether it's Share or 48 Hours of Impact that's coming up next week and different efforts that we have here to leverage resources toward Kingdom Gold, you saw a group of kids walking on campus here. And they're young. They're young people. They're in their 20s. They're in their 30s. And they're part of a brand new digital team here. I want everyone who gives so sacrificially here and those listening this morning, whether they've jumped in or not, how thrilling it is. When you came in, you did a revamp on this whole thing of digital. We're leaning into this, aren't we, Wes?
12: Yeah, we really are. And Carl's mentioning that from my office window yesterday, I saw a team of digital natives walking the sidewalk around Moody. And I know that they were discussing, what are we going to do and how are we going to reach our generation? And I'm so grateful that Moody has never been afraid of reaching generations for Christ. Carl, I don't know if you know this, but within the first 13 years of Moody being on the air, 1939, we were already in 19 different languages on one station, WMBI in Chicago. We were in Polish, and we were in some really difficult to translate languages right within the very first decade of Moody being on the air. I love that I work at a place where gospel advancement and gospel entrepreneurialism is our DNA. And so, yeah, we're trying to shake up ourselves. Now, at the same time, listen, we're still faithful to this audience. We don't want Moody Radio to go away. We believe in it. And I'm so grateful we're Christ-centered, putting audiences first. We love God. We love people. And whether we do that on radio, podcast, or social media, we want to collaborate, embrace transformation at every level. But again, we're gospel entrepreneurs.
0: Yeah. What role do you believe digital is going to have in our prayer that another great awakening might happen in our nation and across the globe, that a remnant will rise up? What role?
12: Yeah. You know, I don't know. I don't know. I mean, I know this. In my own family, I've got four adult kids, two of them are married, and I know this, we are constantly sharing content through texting with each other. And, you know, revival starts when we reclaim a right thinking about God and the gospel, and then it's shared person to person. And, you know, every single day, you are connected to, you know, who knows, hundreds of people through your own devices. And I think it's going to spread like wildfire. And I think it's going to happen, you know, person to person and digital like that. But I also love that we're committed to analog, too. And what I mean by that is I want to hear pages of scripture. I love hearing the real rustling of God's word in front of us. So let's get back to the Bible, stay to the Bible, help each other get there. But I'm praying for a great awakening. And, you know it, Carl, when you look in the faces of young men and women in their 20s and 30s, God's doing something fresh.
0: For sure.
12: They're digital natives, and they know what to do with these tools.
0: Yeah, and there's a seeking out there like we haven't seen in recent years. This is beautiful. Wes Ward, VP of Moody Global Media. I wanted to bring him in to give you a taste here. We're at 100 years and 3 days. Here we are, 100 years and 3 days, guys. How about that?
11: We're on it.
0: We're on it.
11: On the move to the next 100.
0: And this is so encouraging, and it's thrilling for me. I get choked up with these 20-somethings that are working here around Moody, leveraging content on a media platform for which a lot of us are new to, but the world is grabbing up quickly, and this is how we can take the gospel to the ends of the earth, and you're part of it. I want to thank you. Those of you that are part of Moody, I'm talking putting shekels in the pot. Every month, some of you, impact partners, you jump in at share. We're not doing share. We're not asking for money. All I'm saying today is from the bottom of our heart, thank you. And I know this, the joy is all yours. That's the coolest thing. Let's get a couple news hits, Young Thunder.
11: President Trump says a deal to disarm the Palestinian terrorist group Hamas has been reached. In a post on Truth Social, Trump said the Board of Peace has reached an agreement that would involve the complete disarmament of all armed groups in Gaza. Trump says part of the deal is that Israel will withdraw from the enclave and a new Palestinian government will be created. The agreement is set to be implemented in carefully structured phases. The father of a Georgia school shooter will spend 15 years behind bars. Colin Gray was convicted of second-degree murder and several other charges earlier this year. He gave his son, Colt Gray, the gun that ended up being used to kill two students and two teachers at Appalachian High School in September of 2024. Colin Gray is the first parent of a school shooter to be convicted of murder. Colt Gray, who is now 16 years old, will now go to prison without the possibility of parole. I'm Jonathan, and that is your quick update.
0: I was looking at something in the Word and yesterday, and it just reminded me of the fact that, and I want to give you this word on this Freedom Friday, we need each other. Over 100 times in the New Testament, there is one Greek word for the two words, one another. One Greek word for those two words, one another. We need each other. And I think one of the great deceptions of Satan, even as we're talking about content and digital and all this, and you might listen to Moody Radio, you might get our showcast, which is so encouraging how many tens of thousands of you download content just through that digital platform alone. But here's what we can't lose. We can't lose seeing each other in person, being with each other in person. We can't lose it. One of the greatest risks to the abundant life that we have is that our primary migratory relationships are not found in Jesus Christ. I'm going to be this bold. When we know intimately the lives of coworkers who may or may not know Jesus Christ more than people in the body of Christ, that's a dangerous thing. We need to know the stories of people. We need to be able to share our burdens with each other. This is one of the great advantages of being in the family of God. This is one of the great advantages. So I just want to give you a shout out today. Don't just go to church this weekend. Be the church. Find a place. Roll up your sleeves. Sacrifice an hour or two a week. Jump in. Fill a gap. When you hear somebody calling out, man, we got a bunch of babies that need their poopy diapers changed. You know, it might have been a while. But you might say, oh, God, can you give me a momentary spiritual gift here for a season? Can you give me 6 months of a passion to change diapers? Mm-hmm. Can you help me? God will do it. Yeah. Now I'm being hyperbolic. And there's even laws and cautions that you do with little kids these days, and that's great. But the fact is, whether it's helping park cars, leading a small group, joining a group might be the first thing that you do. Friend, don't just go to church. Be the church.
11: Yeah. You know, something I've been praying for myself this season, because I've got a second baby on the way, and I understand that there's about to be far less time for me than there is right now. And I've been praying that God would adjust my spirit by saying, God, I recognize my life is not my own.
0: Yeah.
11: That I don't live my life for me. So do what you need to do in me to help me be selfless, to help me be okay with the lack of time I have for myself, and to serve the people around me, to live a Philippians 2 life.
0: Yeah. Yeah, that's a great prayer, Jonathan. That's really sweet.
11: And I'm excited for what God's going to do, because it's easy to be so focused on, oh man, I wish I just had more time for me, or what can I do to get more time for me? But recognizing that I don't live my life for myself. I live my life for what God's called me to.
0: So can we hold in one hand, let's be the church, and in the other, oh, come Lord Jesus. Yeah, that's probably the healthiest way forward. So-

0: Yeah, come Jesus, come. CC Wine, and it's Carl and crew. You know, you look at calls on our life in the scripture and you're like, how are we going to do that? We had a sit down with a great prof here. I want you to take a listen.
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10: 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God does not want you to stay in your past. 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
0: So we're talking about the goodness of God. This has been quite a week, Allie.
11: It really has. I love the layers that we've been able to feature. Yeah. This has not been a one-dimensional conversation.
0: Dr. Bradley Berain is with us right now. He is professor and program head of TESOL, which is teaching English to speakers of other languages here at Moody Bible Institute. He's got degrees from different universities, including Moody, and he's armed for bear and ready to rumble here. And we got a bear out there, Dr. Bradley, and the bear is, life doesn't always go well. Sometimes it goes very poorly, right, my friend?
12: Yes, it does.
0: And yet that God is still good. How does that work?
12: Well, it means that we're finite and we can't always see, right? When we're running from the bear, we can't always see the landscape around us or God's purposes in it. And that may sound like a cop-out, but part of what we mean when we talk about God's goodness is trusting it absolutely, all the time, all in.
11: Dr. Bradley Berain, our guest, you know, people like to talk about God being good all the time and God's goodness being seen in everything. How should that affect how we live? I think of Chuck Colson's famous book, How Now Shall We Live? In light of what we know to be true about God, what do we do with that?
12: We follow his example. God's goodness is not only for us to receive, it's for us to give out to others as well. In the same way that the gospel is not only redemption for us, we get to proclaim that redemption to others. It's a form of the golden rule. There's a vertical and a horizontal dimension, I think, to every moral command. Everything we learn about God has ways for us to obey it in our own life. And if we're commanded to do something in our own life, we can be sure that God is already doing it perfectly. And it's not just an example for us to follow. He's going to empower us and enable us to do exactly what he does. But from our point of view, if we want to think of it as following his example and doing what he does, that's what it means to follow Christ.
0: Yeah, I want to get into that golden rule in a moment here, but I notice, and I've learned that you taught some time in China and in Vietnam. My conviction is, having traveled a good bit and lived in South Africa for a year of my life with my bride and two children, there's a lot to be learned about the character of God. Your theology can really get squared away when you get out of your bubble. What did you learn in China and Vietnam about the sovereignty and goodness of

0: 29.80 just came in. Praise God, man. We are celebrating with you. 0666 just came in, and 3382 just came in. Praising God for you today. We are celebrating what God is doing in you. I know. I get it. I know when Jesus called me out of darkness and into the light, it was like, what in the world have I been missing this whole time? And it's called life, abundant life in Jesus Christ. Awesome. So thrilled for you. So thrilled for you. Man, this is just tremendous. Okay, coming up here in a moment, we got a crazy question for you, and we're going to go lightning round. You get to give us feedback about the future of Moody Radio. Yeah. So get ready when I pose you the question. I'm not going to give it to you yet. When I pose you the question, you got to grab that phone, light them up, because you mean to tell me, Carl, my ideas are going to be listened to for what we do going forward? You betcha. Hang on.
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6: I think it's great that my wife's been taking all those Bible classes, but it's kind of intimidating.
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7: 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With Seeking Him, I'm Nancy DeMoss Wagamuth.
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0: Okay, we got some freedom for you on this Freedom Friday. We are 100 years and 3 days old today. 100 years and 3 days. I'll stop counting down at 100 years and 226 days.
9: Okay, good.
0: Now, we'll just keep you updated here. But here's the cool thing going forward. We want to hear from you. What do you want us to keep cooking with? And maybe what would you like to see us add to the recipe? Not changing the gospel in any way, shape, or form.
10: No, that stays.
0: That's staying. We aren't giving up on that. But what do you want to see stick with here at Moody Radio, not just Carl and Crew, but across the dial. 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You're a programmer here at Moody Radio. How about that?

0: perfectly. Micah Tyler right there. Okay, where are we and where are we going? You want a little sneak peek? We got it for you coming up.
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0: Wes Ward with me right now, Vice President of Moody Global Media. He's served at Moody way back in the 90s for a few years, and now he's back with us, and it's a joy. Wes, where are we? First, where are we? Where is Moody Radio? We're parked on the Word of God, aren't we, my man?
10: 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I know you're keeping count. And I am just so encouraged that I'm not having to say to hosts like you, hey, Carl, get back to things of first importance. Get it back to the Word, dude, because you guys are doing that every single day.
0: Wes, as we look forward here, it's an interesting landscape that we have in media. Where are you believing God is taking us? What are you and your team believing that we're going to start leaning into now with Moody Radio? We've been strong terrestrially all around the nation and the world, but where are we going here, my friend?
10: Well, we just got to be where people are, and people are increasingly on just a lot of different kind of devices. You know, it's interesting when you go to any store and you walk around and you see the kid in the cart with mom, the kid in the cart's got a device.
0: Yeah.
10: And we just want to be where people are. That's why Moody went on radio in the very first place. They knew that these devices were in homes and people were gathered around that device called radio. And they just wanted to be there with the truth of God's word. And we just got to do that increasingly with great skill and wisdom and not a sense of reluctance. There's going to be some courage. We're going to fail some and stub our toes and learn from that. But wherever people are on some device watching or listening, Moody's got to be there. And Carl, already the statistics are telling us that we're in 190 countries right now doing that. So we just need to pray with a lot of humility and zeal. Lord, take us where you want us to go, and may your will be done and not ours.
0: You know, the interesting thing about missions is that there's been a goal for years to go reach people. Now with this digital age that we live in, it's pretty astounding, Wes, how we can get this good news. And we're getting word back, aren't we, that people around the globe are hearing the gospel or being built up in Christ. What's going on right now?
10: Well, people are searching. And, you know, it's really crazy when you think about it. Anytime I hear somebody talk about a home renovation project, the first words out of everybody's mouth around me is YouTube. You don't need a handyman anymore. You just YouTube it. And that's what people are doing around planet Earth right now. They're going to YouTube and Google, the two most searched things, and they're typing in things like, who is Jesus? What's the relevance of the Bible in 2026? How do I get along with my husband? What does God say about those things? People are searching right now for answers because they've got problems. And 140 years of Moody Bible Institute, 100 years of Moody Radio, more than 100 years of Moody Publishers, our faculty, God is doing something crazy right now in the life of Moody Bible Institute. I'm so excited about that. But Carl, this really isn't just about Moody. This is the response of our every church. You're a pastor in a church. I want the media in your church to be dangerous for the gospel in a really good way. I want every single church and Christian to handle media in a great way, because let's flood the airwaves and the digital waves with the truth of God's word.
0: I want to give people that, whether it's Share or 48 Hours of Impact that's coming up next week and different efforts that we have here to leverage resources toward Kingdom Gold. You saw a group of kids walking on campus.

0: giving him praise for people that are now standing with God and they're standing with him, and it's a relationship with Jesus. Let me just shout out a few numbers here. Last four numbers of your phone number, we see what God's doing in you, friend. 45-58-53-30-0-0-2-0-8-9-6-0-6-7-8. 15-64-73-11-12-80-81-10-49-87-19-26-45-49-0-8-3-0. Welcome to the family, and we are celebrating what God is doing in you.
1: Thank you so much for being here with us.
0: Man, beautiful what God's doing in you. And this work that he started in you, he's going to carry on to completion until the day of Christ Jesus.
1: 100%.
2: Right. Amen.
0: All right, what's coming up, my man?
1: 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How do we do that? Dr. Brad Bahrain coming up.
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10: Whether it's in the pool or on the stage, she's making a splash. Super Di is in the crew. You're listening to Carlin Crew.
0: So we're talking about the goodness of God. This has been quite a week, Allie.
2: It really has. I love the layers that we've been able to feature. Yeah. This has not been a one-dimensional conversation.
0: Dr. Bradley Bahrain is with us right now. He is professor and program head of TESOL, which is teaching English to speakers of other languages here at Moody Bible Institute. He's got degrees from different universities, including Moody, and he's armed for bear and ready to rumble here. And we got a bear out there, Dr. Bradley, and the bear is, life doesn't always go well. Sometimes it goes very poorly, right, my friend?
11: Yes, it does.
0: And yet that God is still good. How does that work?
11: Well, it means that we're finite. And we can't always see, right? When we're running from the bear, we can't always see the landscape around us or God's purposes in it. And that may sound like a cop-out, but part of what we mean when we talk about God's goodness is trusting it absolutely, all the time, all in.
2: Dr. Bradley Berain, our guest. You know, people like to talk about God being good all the time and God's goodness being seen in everything. How should that affect how we live? I think of Chuck Colson's famous book, How Now Shall We Live? In light of what we know to be true about God, what do we do with that?
11: We follow his example. God's goodness is not only for us to receive, it's for us to give out to others as well. In the same way that the gospel is not only redemption for us, we get to proclaim that redemption to others. It's a form of the golden rule. There's a vertical and a horizontal dimension, I think, to every moral command. Everything we learn about God has ways for us to obey it in our own life. And if we're commanded to do something in our own life, we can be sure that God is already doing it perfectly. And it's not just an example for us to follow. He's going to empower us and enable us to do exactly what he does. But from our point of view, if we want to think of it as following his example and doing what he does, that's what it means to follow Christ.
0: Yeah, I want to get into that golden rule in a moment here, but I notice, and I've learned that you taught some time in China and in Vietnam. My conviction is, having traveled a good bit and lived in South Africa for a year of my life with my bride and two children, there's a lot to be learned about the character of God. Your theology can really get squared away when you get out of your bubble. What did you learn in China and Vietnam about the sovereignty and goodness of God? Anything at all there?
11: Oh, my goodness. What a small question. No, I'm just kidding. It's a huge question. It's an overwhelming question. Well, we mostly lived in Vietnam, so so what we learned, my wife and I and our first two children who were born over there, we learned that God takes care of us. God provides. We may be in an unexpected situation. We might not have enough support. We may need prayer on a particular issue. Someone may have an apologetics question that we don't necessarily know the answer to right away. Or we may want more opportunities to share the gospel. Whatever we want, whatever we need, God provides. And he provides it at the right time, in the right way. And, you know, I'm here to tell the story.
2: You know, when we think about the golden rule, our natural reaction is to want to do unto others as they've done unto us. I mean, I think many people would like to rewrite it. Many people who are rude to us, who more than just that a little bit.
11: Yes, that is a great question. And I feel like the Sermon on the Mount is Jesus' answer to that question. Because the law was eye for an eye, tooth for a tooth.
0: Yeah.
11: And just as you described, how much joy is there in getting somebody back, you know, because it feels like justice. But Jesus raised the bar. You know, if somebody hurt you, what are we supposed to do? For some reason, I don't understand it in my humanness, turn the other cheek, go the extra mile. You know, and while loving your neighbor is a good thing, Jesus upped the bar and said, love your enemies. As he did for us. He loved us when we were still enemies. I think that kind of love, that kind of goodness is going to get the world's attention, is going to be something that brings glory to God and his plan of redemption.
0: Yeah, you just answered my next question. But let's go down after this a little bit. My question is, and I think you just answered it, for every one of God's precepts, I have a firm conviction, for every teaching, for every command, every law, it is inextricably linked to the greater from God, whatever that greater is. So your contention is the golden rule as we know it from the Sermon on the Mount, the greater good is we will let our light so shine before men that they will see our deeds and glorify our Father who is in heaven. Is that fair?
11: I would say that yes, absolutely. The moral principles are not abstractions. They are all rooted in the character of God.
0: So what we keep coming back to time and again this week, Doc, is that it's rooted in the character of God. Mm-hmm. It seems that we can't be grabbing a verse here, grabbing a verse there, listen to another inspirational message here without having the broader context.

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1: That's Heaven on My Mind, Toby Mack. Well, hey, coming up in a couple of minutes here, we had a defining moment on Carl and Crew back in 2018. So what, 8 years ago now? Man, that's crazy. Billy Graham's passing and what sprouted on our show from talking about his legacy. We brought in Ann Graham Lotz to talk about it. Join us in just a few minutes.
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10: Youngest in age, oldest at heart. 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
11: February 21st, 2018. I got chills right now. Heaven welcomed a giant. The presence of God welcomed a giant. Billy Graham. What an amazing man of God. And we've got his daughter here right now. Ruth Ann Graham Lotz is with us right now. And, oh, we're going to tell a story about the impact of your dad's passing on Moody Radio on our morning show that I think is going to really encourage you. But you got to talk about the goodness of God to give you a daddy like Billy.
8: You know, it's very humbling. And I think it was Psalm 16 that says, "My lines have fallen pleasant places. Lo, I have a goodly heritage." And you're exactly right. God gave me that. It wasn't anything I had anything to do with. You know, placed me in that family, and I'm very, very grateful. And one of the things I'm most grateful for, Carl, is my father's faithfulness to the gospel all of his life until the day he went home. And I know I've heard my mother and father both just appreciate Moody so much for the fact that Moody Bible Institute and Moody Radio have been faithful to God's Word over the years. You know, sometimes, an institution tends to sort of drift away, and they drift left. And Moody has stayed true, so I applaud you all for 100 years of faithfulness to the Word of God and proclaiming it to people all across the world.
0: Yeah, it's been an incredible week, and was celebrating all week long this 100-year anniversary. It culminated on Tuesday with a big full-day birthday celebration, but we want to take you back. Carl, I'm going to let you explain that moment of February of, 2018, when there was a real shift. It was a defining moment. We call it our defining moment of the morning show.
11: Yeah, and when we say defining moment, we mean this. And your dad's passing charted a course for us that has resulted in, Jonathan, you want to venture a guess how many people have been impacted since that day?
1: It's probably close to about 3,000 who have made commitments to Jesus Christ, either for the very first time in their life or recognizing I thought I had a relationship with Jesus and I didn't, and I want to now.
11: That's been many. So February 1st, I brought in Dr. Erwin Lutzer the next day, and he gave the gospel, and we decided, no, let's not just give the gospel. Let's give an active call to respond, and then we are going to start caring for these people who respond. That day alone, 400 people responded to the gospel, and it's never stopped. We've seen thousands of souls saved here, and one of the things we're committed to, Ann, is being clear with the gospel. One thing I love about your dad's ministry, not only was he clear about the nature of man, that we're sinners, that we're born with our backs to God, but the call to repentance, and then his commitment to clarity, because every one of those who came forward at a Billy Graham crusade was followed up with. This wasn't just walk an aisle and then see you later. Boy, he was committed to really making disciples, wasn't he, Ann?
8: He was, and they had a plan in place. They put people in churches and had Bible studies that they would plunge them into. A little following Christ, a little packet that they gave them when they came down, just helped them get into God's Word, that they would understand the commitment they made. Because like you said, it's not just a one-off. You know, you don't just sign a card, you just don't walk forward and think that's it. That's the first step.

0: Your Moody Radio weather forecast. We will see ample sunshine today. A high this afternoon will be in the low to mid 90s. Chance of seeing showers, a few scattered thunderstorms tonight, and overnight low will drop down to near 75. Decent chance of showers and storms on Saturday, a high on Saturday in the low 90s, that heat index in the low 100s. Chance of showers and storms on Sunday, noticeably cooler, a high right around 85. Scattered rain and thunderstorms mid to upper 80s on Monday. I'm staff meteorologist Sally Russell for Moody Radio, Nashville.
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3: You need to find some people that have faith. You need to find some people that says, I stand in the gap. I see it. I'll believe. I'll work with you. God is not limited by his power. Everybody can change. There's no one beyond the life-transforming power of God. Sometimes you need an inner circle that really believes.

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9: Aaron Armstrong is with us. He's the author of multiple books, Bible studies, and commentaries. And he loves to encourage people who are curious about the Christian faith, new believers, people who are committed. And he's written a wonderful book called Faith Simplified, and the subtitle, What We Believe and Why We Believe It. And he lays out the book beautifully and logically into different parts. And I'm just going to give you the title because, first and foremost, in full transparency, I'm not going to get through all of this on the air, and that's okay. If I get you curious enough to click through so you get your copy, I will have done my job. So the book is laid out thus. Part one, God is. Part two, God speaks. Part three, God makes. Part four, God judges. Part five, God rescues. Part six, God restores. Part seven, God reigns. If that's not a flyover of the word, I don't know what is. And so I want to touch on a couple of the topics in each of these different areas, but you'll understand immediately how I'm not going to cover these seven different parts. But all of this goes to cornerstone Christian orthodoxy. It's a clumsy word, but it means really the non-negotiables, the major, the definers of what constitutes Christianity and biblical truth. And that's why the title is brilliant, Faith Simplified. It's profoundly simple and simply profound when you think about the message of the gospel. So I want to start with the first one. Boy, Aaron, if there were ever a subject that would just get people to step back and say, I don't know, I think I'm going to take a pass, it would be this concept of the Trinity. And yet, that's where you start. And you know, it's interesting because even in the church, capital C Universal today, we have some interesting discussions. And in fact, we have outright heresy in some parts of the church where they don't even believe in the Trinity. In fact, they teach against it, for goodness sakes. But you start there by talking one and also three. Interesting starting point. Tell me why you started there.
10: Yeah, well, the reason I started there is because everything else that we believe, everything that we are really flows out of what we believe about God. And so we want to, within the limits of our finite minds, we want to grasp what we can of Him. And so we need to have Him be our foundation. And so if we deviate from what the scriptures describe Him being as this one God who eternally exists as three persons, Father, Son, and Spirit, who are all fully and equally God and yet distinct from one another. That leads to all kinds of problems in terms of how we understand their relationship to work, again, to the limits of our ability, to how they relate to us, to how salvation happens, to anything happening in the world to come.
11: Wow. So let me backtrack a little bit. But yeah, and your point is excellent. In other words, the rest of it doesn't make sense if we don't understand the way in which God works in and through our lives based on this triune nature of who He is, which I think is tremendous. But I was at fault. I should have started with the precursor question, which is really knowing about God. And I'm absolutely thrilled because it replicates very much my husband's spiritual journey, that it was Chesterton, Lewis, and Packard that had a very big influence on your life. And you quote, I think, this extremely important point that Packer makes. We do not make friends with God. God makes friends with us, bringing us to know Him by making His love known to us. Well, there's a world in there that I think we need to immerse ourselves for a moment, which is, for some people, God is distant. He's far off. He's the God of the Old Testament, so therefore He's a cosmic bully. They're not quite sure, some people are, that even Jesus and God are one and the same. I know that because I stand in the checkout line at Easter time, and every time Easter rolls around, I've got some secular news magazine telling me they finally found the real Jesus. Or I go to a bookstore, the ones that still have brick and mortar, and it was books about when Jesus discovered His divinity. So that becomes a murky area as well. But how does one get to know that which is called spirit? Paradoxically, He's called love, but He's also spirit. That's like way over most people's learning curve. So how do we grasp hold of that? And yet, as you point out in the book, He is near, but He's also far. And that's the definition of God. Talk to me about that.
10: Yeah. So it's this thing that we can't really know God at all unless He approaches us, unless He reveals Himself to us, because He is so far beyond the limits of our comprehension. I mean, we know from Romans 1, for example, that He's made the world in such a way that it practically screams His existence, His divine power, and it is made manifest in the things that He's made, for example. So we can know certain things that exist about Him, but we only know enough to know that there is a God from that, or that there is some kind of being. And so that's where we need him to do more, to come to us, to speak to us, and tell us not just that He's real, but what He's like and what He's doing in the world, and all of these kinds of things. And so this is probably jumping ahead a little bit, but one of the challenges that we have when it comes to our understanding of God is we can't truly understand Him apart from this book that we call the Bible, because that's what Christians believe is His supreme revelation to us. His special revelation is the technical term, which really just means a degree. It means specificity. It's not that it's anything more than that, but yeah.
11: Okay, you heard the music. What a pro you are, Aaron. Let me take a break and come back. Every one of these questions, by the way, we could spend an hour, you and me, just on the particular question, which is why I'm so excited about this book, because it's theologically rich, but it's very hands-on, pragmatic understanding about big questions about understanding who God is. Aaron Armstrong's the author. The book is called Faith Simplified, What We Believe and Why We Believe It. I've also got a link, by the way, on Aaron's website so you can learn more about the book as well. We're going to continue just where we ended off, right after this.

0: deeper into God's Word so you can grow up in Him. Thanks, friends. We'll see you next time on In the Market with Janet Parshall.
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2: Welcome to Breakpoint, a daily look at an ever-changing culture through the lens of unchanging truth. For the Colson Center, I'm John Stone Street. A recently released report shows a clear correlation between legalized gambling and gambling addiction. Now, this should, of course, surprise absolutely no one, but it is further evidence that the explosion of legalized sports gambling was a bad idea. In 2018, a Supreme Court decision cleared the way for states to legalize sports betting, and ever since, according to the study shared by Epic Research, gambling disorders have risen by 61% in states that allow it, but is down 29% in states that have not. That's what they call a big spread, pun intended. And the time frame here is significant. Only Nevada allowed sports gambling prior to 2018. Today, it's legal in 39 states and in D.C., though app-based gambling has made it basically ubiquitous. The results of this experience speak for themselves. Quoting from the study, of the overall population, adults aged 30 to 49 had the highest overall quarterly rate of diagnosed gambling disorder through the study period. The largest proportional increase was among adults aged 18 to 29, whose rate more than doubled. Rates rose in both sexes and in every age group, but the male-to-female gap was substantially larger in adults under 50. Look, the math of sports gambling speaks for itself. For example, sports betting companies make enough to pay out a fortune in constant commercials with big celebrities while still raking in incredible profits. As of last year, gambling businesses have taken in around $300 billion. That's as much as China spends on its military every year. And the cost to consumers is not just in the bet. According to a 2025 article by Charles Fain Lehman in The Atlantic, for every dollar that's spent on betting, household investing falls by an average of $2. The years since 2018 have been marked by large increases in overdrafted bank accounts and maxed out credit cards. Legalized sports gambling has increased the risk that a household goes bankrupt by 25% to 30%. And it's caused debt delinquency to surge. And the financial strain, in turn, worsens social pathologies. According to research also cited by Lehman, an upset loss for an NFL home team correlates to a 10% spike in male domestic abuse. Overall, states with legalized sports gambling have seen an estimated 9% increase in intimate partner violence. As it turns out, it seems, it is possible to legislate morality. In this case, to legislate an increase in immorality. The legalization of sports gambling and the general betting industrial complex is a scourge on society, as if a highly contagious illness had a multi-billion dollar PR campaign driving it. This is a cause that both the left and the right can get behind. Progressives couldn't find a better example of the rich getting richer on the backs of the poor, and conservatives have a horribly perfect example here of the effects of moral decay and the corruption of domestic life. Look, moral decline is not inevitable. Too many are convinced that things always will go from bad to worse, so why even try to turn the tide? Fighting the new normal, especially one like this, with so much money and political power behind it, is an uphill battle. But Christians are commanded to love our neighbors, not based on condition. Sometimes that'll mean giving to a local charity. Sometimes that means pressing our leaders to ban that which is destroying lives. For the Colson Center, I'm John Stone Street with Breakpoint. Today's Breakpoint was co-authored with Dr. Timothy Padgett, and you can find more resources and share this commentary with others by going to colsoncenter.org/radio.
3: Your Warm Moody Radio with a forecast. Chance of seeing showers, a few scattered thunderstorms, and overnight low will drop down into the middle of 70s. We will see showers and a chance of storms on Saturday. Highs on Saturday into the lower 90s. A few hit and miss showers and storms Saturday night. Overnight lows will drop down to near 70. 50-50 chance of showers and storms Sunday. A high near 85. And then Monday, another round of scattered rain and thunder. Highs on Monday in the mid to upper 80s. I'm staff meteorologist Sally Russell for Moody Radio, Nashville.
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0: this down or put this in your phone, because this happens every Sunday morning. It's called Sunday Praise. From like 6 a.m. until like 8 a.m., you and I get to sit down. We hear some great music. I'll share some encouragement with you. It is just a great way to kind of kick off your Sunday morning. So if you could, join me here on Sunday morning for Sunday Praise. All right? More amazing programs on the way for you. Okay? Hold on.
1: So if there was a Hall of Fame for wives, I'd nominate you
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1: being in the Hall of Fame for speaking life.
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1: You are the most affirming, life-giving woman to me and to others, even people that strangers in an airport, but you speak life to me every
2: single day. That's really sweet. That's, and honestly, that doesn't come naturally. That has become a prayer. God, help me to say the things you would say today and see the things in people that you see that are good. And that is not easy. It's not an easy prayer, and it's not easy to follow through.
1: All I know is your husband, it makes me want to run home. I mean,
2: that's so sweet.
1: Most places you go, people don't speak words of life, but if your spouse does, it's going to make them want to run home. So I would just encourage you, speak words of life today.
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8: Your Moody Radio with a forecast. Chance of seeing showers, a few scattered thunderstorms, and overnight low will drop down into the middle of 70s. We will see showers and a chance of storms on Saturday. Highs on Saturday into the lower 90s. A few hit and miss showers and storms Saturday night. Overnight lows will drop down to near 70. 50-50 chance of showers and storms Sunday. A high near 85. And then Monday, another round of scattered rain and thunder. Highs on Monday in the mid to upper 80s. I'm staff meteorologist Sally Russell for Moody Radio, Nashville.
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11: 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We brought nothing, we take nothing. In the meantime, we borrow everything.